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93.3 KZOZ, the Live at 5, live at the Isle of Wight, 1970. Jimi Hendrix and the Experience. Before that, we heard Yes, I've Seen All Good.

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93.3 KZOZ with Korn falling away from me, going out to our weekly Red Zone Challenge MVP winner, Jeff Travis from Paso. Made the right picks, scores the Korn three times a day with the shoutouts. 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You could score big at the end of this season. Congrats going out to Jeb Travis and

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4: 93.3 KZOZ, weather sunny and hot for the Inland Valley's heat advisory till tomorrow night. 90s and low 100s inland, the mid-80s to low 90s in the coastal valleys, and temps and relief at the beaches with highs the 70s and low 80s. That's weather, and this is Metallica on KZOZ.

0: 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Here I go again. 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

0: Z. I am Suzanne. So this heat wave, brutal lately. 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

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Wrapping it up today, we go back to the 70s for The Song Remains the Same and a nice live version of the Rain song. That'll do it, but we will do it again tomorrow at 6 p.m. with Get the Let Out. 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

0: 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Hey, we've got tickets to the Rolling Stones tribute band, Jumping Jack Flash. 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
2: Professor Tony here. 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
2: 93.3 KZOZ weather, sunny until it goes down. Heat advisory in effect until later tonight. We look for a cool down tomorrow. Right now, 90s, maybe low 100s, inland valleys. 80s for the coastal valleys and at the beaches, the 70s, and maybe a little bit of overcast. Lows overnight going to be in the upper 50s and low 60s tomorrow. High of about 97 per Paso. Mid-80s coastal valleys on your Thursday and the low to mid-70s at the beaches. One for you now from the Steve Miller Band.

0: 93.3 KZOZ with music from Queens of the Stone Age. No one knows. Hey, I know my time is almost up. I've got to get out of here and make room for Alice Cooper and Alice's Attic. Such an excellent show. Whether it's trivia, whether it's movie songs, whether it's stories from Alice about being out on the road in the 60s, 70s, 80s, 90s, and beyond, you get it all. 7 till midnight, brought to you by Be Right There Heating and Air. Stay tuned for that at the top of the hour. I'm Kurt Olson. You take care. Say a prayer for the troops, veterans, your community, state, and country, and the planet, man. Talk to you tomorrow. Bye-bye.
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2: It's Alice's Attic with Alice Cooper. It's time once again to escape to another world where the rock is always just right and your seasoned host is never short on stories to share. 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
3: 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It's your Uncle Alice straight out of my dusty but trusty attic radio studio. This fine October the 7th is National Inner Beauty Day. So I'm here to tell you that your gallbladder looks simply stunning, to say nothing about the beautiful colors of your kidneys. Actually, my radio show staffer, Dave, has only one kidney, so we'll celebrate his doubly tonight. Whether or not you have all your internal organs, Alice's Attic has the right song just for you tonight. We're going back to 1974 for this hour's Cooper's Countdown. But not before we hear this.
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0: Every week, Cooper's Countdown is heard on great radio stations like this one. What do you got for us, Coop?
1: I released my Muscle of Love album with the band in 1973, and in 1974, I was getting ready for a little album called Welcome to My Nightmare, which came out in early 1975. It's when the band separated. We didn't divorce, we just separated, and got back together 53 years later. Let's see what was on the rock and roll charts during October 7th, 1974. A song about motherless children by Eric Clapton was sitting at number 5 on the charts. Elton John, with pretty funny lyrics by Bernie Taupin, had a hit with number 4 with The Bitch Is Back. Uh-oh. A song that everybody loved from a prog rock band was Carn Evil 9, written by ELP, but you can call them Emerson, Lake, and Palmer. In the second spot was a song with the same title as the band name, No Not Hot Tuna by Hot Tuna, or Bread by Bread, but Bad Company by Bad Company, from the album Bad Company. At number uno, baby, you ain't seen nothing yet. It's Randy Bachman and Fred Turner as BTO with Something You're Never Gonna Forget, baby.

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1: On my national going mobile tour, a mechanic of 30 years, I found myself on Hollywood Boulevard selling cool rock, obsidian, some fossils, etc. I found my friend Alice Cooper Star to remind me how to be in this world and be myself above all else. My 52nd birthday passed the other day. Just taking time to thank you for being that friendly, cheering me on in this journey of life. So I cleaned your star and made it shiny. Shiny, brand new. Tastefully, gratefully, and eternally thankful, Robert Rogers. Oh, look at that. I was going to hire a guy to come in with a toothbrush, like once a week, and clean my star. All right. Listener Robert did a good deed for me. So if you do a good deed for someone, tell me about it at alice@aliceisattic.com. Robert, when you get your star on Hollywood Boulevard, I will clean it for you, okay?
0: There's more Alice after this.
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0: Let's get back to the music on Alice's Attic with Alice Cooper.

We'll check in with Allison this day in rock in minutes. Let's do more rock right now. It's Alice's Attic with Alice.

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2: October 7th, 1951 was the day that John Mellencamp came into this world thanks to Richard and Marilyn Mellencamp of Seymour, Indiana. As you may know, in addition to music, John's a painter, as was his mother. He could do three rooms in one day. Of course, it's rock and roll where he found fame and fortune, starting off his career more than 50 years ago. Happy birthday, John. Okay, man, we're lifers. I need a lover.

0: There's more Alice Cooper coming sooner than later. Alice's Attic with Alice Cooper.
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11: You'll laugh, you'll cry, you'll headbang, you'll need to use the bathroom. And your incredibly talented host does all of that at once. So join him on a journey to the center of your mind and stomach. 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
12: If it's rock and talk you want, Alice Cooper has you covered. If it's help with your geometry homework and painting your toenails, sorry, I'm out. This hour on Alice's Attic, we'll love the 80s with a British band who was pretty far from hair metal. Plus, we'll figure out how many ways Sammy Hagar thinks there are to rock. Oh, yeah. I'll also tell you some tales about my Rockin' Times playing guitar on stage. Let's hit it.
8: Alice's Attic.

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1: 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And we're doing more rock now. It's Alice's Attic with Alice Cooper.

0: The scent of Aquanet. The silky smooth feel of spandex. And a cassette cranked up on the Alpine in your Trans Am. 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
2: The Clash asked, should I stay or should I go? And answered their own question saying, if I go, there will be trouble. If I stay, it will be double. But that's not tonight's 80s song. No, it's the classic Rock the Casbah, which came out in 1982 on their Combat Rock.

0: 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Alice's Attic with Alice Cooper.
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2: If you've seen me on stage with the Hollywood Vampires, maybe you noticed something about me. No, not my dashing good looks or perfect naturally black hair. That wasn't a cane or whip in my hand. That was a guitar. Yes, Uncle Alice has been known to pick up a guitar, but not often. On the songs that I do play, I just play rhythm.

0: because you've got Johnny and you've got Tommy and you've got Joe Perry. So I said, when you sing this, Johnny or Joe, I'll just play rhythm. It was fun. I don't do that in my show, but I think in the Vampire show, I get to be a little bit different in that show. I'm not the star. Everybody on stage is the star. Okay, the songs I play on, Can't Wrap Your Arms Around a Memory, and the one I play with Johnny is David Bowie's Heroes. So, that's cool. I get to play a lot of harp in that show also. If you like me to do my whole radio show on guitar, drop me a line at alice@aliceisattic.com. I'll be back in just a couple solos.
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0: Alice Cooper has some hot trivia for you. Go for it, Alice.
1: Sammy Hagar is one of my good buddies, but apparently he thinks there's only one way to rock. And I ask you, what album was that song on? It was on 1982's Standing Hampton record, which featured Playboy model Patty McGuire on the cover. Well, I hope she plays guitar. There's only one way to rock.

0: after the break. Alice's Attic with Alice Cooper.
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5: All right, are we on? Oh, we're on. This is your roving reporter, Scoop Newsman, back with a special investigative report. It's been confirmed by this eagle-eyed news hawk that this year's Christmas at the Margarita Ranch is going to be bigger and better than ever. Reports are that the Jingle Bell Express will once again whisk passengers from the Central Coast to Santa's Village aboard real steam trains, including original Disney train cars, where there will be light maze happy holiday shopping in their memorable marketplace, pony rides for little buckaroos, prolific prestidigitations from a magical magician, and, of course, a chance to visit with Santa himself. And this year, they're adding an elf training camp where your little ones can develop the skills needed to become an elf themselves. This just in, an overly excited holiday elf will be a special guest at this year's Christmas at the Margarita Ranch, which runs from November 27th to December 20th. You can reserve your seats now on the Jingle Bell Express by going to christmasatthemargarita.com before the Christmas train passes you by. This has been a Scoop Newsman special report.
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7: Somewhere lurking in the dark shadows, he's a radio host who doesn't suck, even though he's always been a bit of a freak. But he does think you're worthy of listening to his show. Crank up the most talented man whose eye makeup is better than yours. The king of your kind. It's Alice's Attic with Alice Cooper.
8: How's everything, mutants and minions? 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I need to know my listeners are safe and happy out there, whether you're listening from a tent in Central California, a big red truck in Tennessee, waiting outside my radio studio with a pizza that I ordered, or if you're just out watching the kids with their arms back running through the thing. Oh, wait a minute. That was weapons, wasn't it? That happens a lot around here. Okay, whatever you're doing, you can trust Alice Cooper to provide the soundtrack.
7: Alice's Attic with Alice Cooper.

0: coming to your radio right now. It's Movie Music Madness, starring the one and only Alice Cooper.
1: Who out there saw the movie Captain Marvel? It came out in 2019 as the 21st film in the Marvel Cinematic Universe. It starred Brie Larson as Carol Danvers, alongside Samuel L. Jackson, Annette Bening, and more. Captain Marvel has an orchestral score, but also a bunch of 90s songs on the soundtrack. Those include tunes by No Doubt, R.E.M., Garbage, and this one by Nirvana.

0: hasn't flown the coop. Alice will be back in just a few. It's Alice's Attic with Alice Cooper.
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0: on Alice's Attic with Alice Cooper.
1: I'm a longtime fan, 33 years old. Love your music alongside Rob Zombie and Marilyn Manson. I have a strong faith and foundation. Father was a pastor. I know you speak of how spooky some AI technology and such is getting to. New technology is leading to great confusion. I wish I were working in the same world I grew up in, but things altered at a fast rate. If this makes any sense, and you remember me in your prayers. I thank you, Kristen Michael. I stay off the internet. I'm just going to say that. I don't text people. I don't check the internet every day because I don't need to know what's going on every second. It's 90% useless knowledge. And if you're in a business, I get it. Socially, I really believe it's detrimental. And AI is going to make it even more confusing. So I don't know, maybe just give yourself a break. You don't have to know what's going on every second, okay? All righty, sick things, make like tape and stick around, okay? Okay.
0: You're mere moments away from more Alice.
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1: Who is the first singer in Judas Priest? It wasn't Rob Halford. Al Atkins formed Judas Priest way back in 1969. The singer left the band as he needed to get a 9-to-5 job to support his family. When Rob Halford joined in 1973, the lineup solidified and in 1974 put out their debut album, Rock-a-Rolla. Here's a little Turbo Lover from Priest.

0: 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Alice's Attic with Alice Cooper.
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4: Okay, so some of us have jobs that keep us on our feet literally all day. Some of us are sitting at a desk. Suzanne here for the Good Feet Store. And for me, it's kind of both between my day-to-day office work here at the station, hanging out in the studio, rocking the tunes as well, and then heading out to MC special events like this past weekend, doing the Lumina Alliance Fashion Show fundraiser in AG. But either way, you know, we are all constantly running around, juggling work, trying to stay present in our social lives. And for some of us, even running after kids. And our feet, our legs, our hips, our back, they carry us through every single bit of this life, right? What I didn't really appreciate is just how much my body does for me every week until I started dealing with the plantar fasciitis last year. And when that flares up, it literally affects everything I do. 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They're just off the 101, right next to Best Buy on Madonna Road.
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3: You and I are listening to Alice's Attic, a radio show made for weirdos like us. Whoever you are, welcome. Wear your mismatched shoes and drive your Ford Pinto and sing the Bee Gees off key. We're glad to have you up here in the attic with us. In fact, we encourage that. I've got an hour of music and strangers coming up. 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
0: Alice's Attic with Alice Cooper.

Imitation is the sincerest form of flattery. Either that, or they just ran out of song ideas. 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
1: Tonight's Cooper's cover is somewhat unexpected and also a live version. What I have is Billy Joel doing a version of the Beatles back in the USSR. The original opens the Beatles' White Album and can be seen as a parody of Chuck Berry's Back in the USA and the Beach Boys' California Girls. We do this song every once in a while, Back in the USSR. If we're just jamming, it's really a fun song to do. Here's Billy Joel going back to the USSR.

0: 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Goodbye.
1: Your teller of Detroit stories, Alice Cooper, will return after these messages. Alice's Attic with Alice Cooper.
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0: private auction. Now, are you sitting down? Are you sitting down for $142.7 million in 2022? Now, if I was going to buy a car for that amount of money, and that's almost as much as I make a week, it better have a map to a gold mine. Saturday Night Live's Rachel Dratch coined the term Debbie Downer in 2004. Elephants use their trunks as a snorkel to breathe in deep water. After the film Finding Nemo came out, there was a huge demand for clownfish as pets. By the way, that was the biggest selling that they ever had, Finding Nemo. Boring Oregon and dull Scotland have been sister cities since 2012. And finally tonight, Hey, Hey, What Can I Do was the only song Zeppelin recorded only as a single, and it never appeared on a studio album. Okay, freaks, that was your dose of nightly facts. Believe it or not, doesn't matter to me. You're welcome.
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1: 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Yes, it's time for facts, kind of. And they're pretty freaky. Here we go. The most expensive car in the world is a 1955 Mercedes-Benz 300 SLR Coupe, which sold at a

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1: What Thin Lizzy song did the band Anthrax cover in 2013? Answer, Who Cares? No, Jailbreak. I still wonder why Thin Lizzy thought it was a good idea to announce that Jailbreak was imminent. Wouldn't

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Right now. 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

0: Unlike Elvis, Alice Cooper has not left the building. We'll return with more Genius Radio after this. Alice's Attic with Alice Cooper.
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12: It's Alice's Attic with Alice Cooper. Welcome to the deepest confines of the mind of Alice Cooper. It's a bit dusty up here, and oh, is it cluttered. There's a memory of hanging out with John Lennon and Anne Murray at L.A.'s The Troubadour in 73. And over here is Alice's Cortez High School locker combination. And why is there a random recollection of pre-concert pickled herring in Oslo in 2017? But amidst the mélange, there's a wealth of rock and roll tidbits and knowledge that never fails to entertain and engage. So without further ado, here's your fastidious host. It's Alice's Attic with Alice Cooper.
15: 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I know you have a choice in your nightly entertainment. I mean, you could be throwing axes or watching Shark Tank, Little House on the Prairie, or Family Guy, and I guess I wouldn't blame you. I don't know about Little House on the Prairie. But, okay, it's time to turn down the sound on the TV and turn up the sound on old Black Eyes.
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1: I'm always glad to play bands from the great state of Michigan. It's known as the Wolverine State. And apparently, the state motto is, translated from Latin, if you seek a pleasant peninsula, look about you. This is where I'm from, Michigan. I never, ever once said that in my life. So tonight's Attic Classic is by Ted Nugent and his Amboy Dukes, who actually formed in Chicago but moved to Detroit. Their second album was Journey to the Center of Your Mind. And that's tonight's Attic.

0: What? You think radio this brilliant is free? We'll be back with more amazing Alice Cooper after the break. Alice's Attic with Alice Cooper.
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8: 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Live in yourselves.

0: That was me.
1: Yeah. Okay.
0: I don't want to ruin any memories or any great myth that's going on in that city. So I'll say, oh, yeah, that was me. Okay, shout out to the great last name, Hagedone. You're missed, Mo.
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1: After the Kiss ballad, Beth, sung by Peter Criss, there was another ballad he often sang. What was that? Hard Luck Woman. Apparently, Paul Stanley wrote it, inspired by Rod Stewart's song Like Maggie May. And you wear it well. Here's Hard Luck Woman by Gene, Paul, Ace, and Peter.

0: we know our time with Alice always goes by far too fast.
1: So long, farewell, I'll be just saying adieu.
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0: But take comfort in the fact Alice's Attic will return tomorrow. 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
1: When people imagine what a day of work looks like in California, many think of tech workers overusing words like synergy. But here's what a day of work actually looks like in the Golden State. 1.2 million people clock into manufacturing jobs. $2 billion are generated by local businesses, and 300 million pounds of the world's best food are grown in our fields, shaping the future of manufacturing, agriculture, and small business. How's that for synergy? It's just another day in CA.
0: KZOZ loves a winner, but we ask, please play by the rules. 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Winner must be at least 18 years of age. Younger winners' prizes are the property of legal guardian and only awarded with a parent or guardian name at completion of contest. 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A legal ID will be necessary to prove identity. 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A full list of rules is available by request. 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

0: Jeremy.
1: Good morning. Hi.
0: Jeff and Jeremy in the morning.
1: Hola!
0: If you want to subscribe to the podcast?
1: How do they say? I'm learning how to say hello in other languages. Go ahead.
0: Can you say hello in Turkey?
1: I'll work on it. No.
2: Oh.
1: I thought you meant like, does the country of Turkey, what language do they speak?
0: Turkish.
1: Turkish, yeah, right? I thought that's what you're talking about.
0: No. Yesterday, there was a patch of turkeys on the side of the freeway. Oh, 9, 10 turkeys.
1: North County turkeys?
0: Face of the grave.
1: Oh, stupid turkeys. Slow turkeys. Never good.
0: And one of them, their tail feathers were way out, like you see on a picture.
1: Yeah.
0: But the other turkeys were just like dancing around this other turkey. And
1: I think that was the male, and I think that's how they strut, like
0: okay,
1: kind of show off.
0: That's what it means? My kids were asking me what it means, and I was like, I don't know. I have no idea.
1: That's what peacocks do. Are they related, peacocks and turkeys?
0: I don't know. This looked like a peacock, though. It was so big. I was like, what is going on?
1: I
0: thought it was a peacock sandwiched between a bunch of turkeys.
1: I've seen tom turkeys do this. Toms are the males. And I'm guessing Jane is the female, but I don't know.
0: No, isn't it Teresa?
1: Or Terry?
0: Yeah.
1: Oh, no, that's a transgender turkey.
0: I mean, Tom.
1: Terry.
0: Binary turkey.
1: Oh, God. I didn't know I could be so funny this early. I love these turkeys when I go to Lopez, and you just cruise around Lopez. They are everywhere, Jeff. I mean, I've never lived anywhere where there's so many wild turkeys in my life. And it's like, you watch any hunting channel, Outdoor Network, or Pursuit, or any of these, and it's like half the programming is hunting turkeys. I've never heard that much about it around here.
0: It's called strutting. Instinctive innate behavior. It's used to describe the courtship display of the wild turkey. I mean, it's funny because this must have been like the, I don't know, what's a reference I could say, ladies, that would get, what's the consensus guy that all ladies like? What is it? Like one of those Ryan guys?
1: Ryan Gosling?
0: This must have been the Ryan Gosling turkeys. because there was like eight females around this one male that was fanning out his feathers, and they're all dancing. And I was like,
1: he's the Ryan Gosling of turkeys.
0: And my kids go, what are those peacocks doing over there? Because they're like, well, I don't know that that's what we eat on Thanksgiving. And I was like, there's not peacocks or turkeys, and I have no idea what they're doing.
1: I don't know. This was a while back, but since you brought up Ryan Gosling, my wife finds him very attractive, I found out. I thought she always had a thing for Matthew McConaughey. She's like, no, Ryan Gosling. I'm like, God, I look nothing. Look at me. Mm-hmm. I look nothing like Ryan Gosling. I could never look like Ryan Gosling. I could work out, lose weight, be in the best shape of my life, and I'll never look like that apparently very handsome man. So then I thought, boy, everybody I look at now that looks like Ryan Gosling, keeping my wife away from him.
0: Yeah, good idea. It's a great idea.
1: I don't know why that made me uncomfortable.
0: I think you're pretty secure.
1: I have a cousin that kind of looks like Ryan Gosling.
0: You have a very strong foundation.
1: And she really likes it talking to him. She texts him sometimes.
0: What?
1: You're married.
0: Your cousin looks like Ryan Gosling?
1: Kind of looks like Ryan Gosling a little bit.
0: And she's
1: more than I do.
0: And she's a she?
1: No.
0: Oh.
1: He's a he.
0: Oh, okay.
1: It's a he.
0: That would have been funny. If you had a cousin that was a girl that looked like Ryan Gosling.
1: Why would that be funny? That would be horrible.
0: And your wife struck up a really good relationship with her.
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0: While the rest of the country pecks away the sun, our summer is just getting started. 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

0: if you dropped your cell phone in a porta potty, would you go after it? And you got to realize, you know, when you do the poll, it's completely anonymous. So if, you know, you don't have to worry about being embarrassed about it. I'm going to say, I'm going to go ahead and cast a vote and say no right now. And that's where 100% of everybody is saying right now is no.
1: Before you count, well, did you already cast that vote?
0: I did. I'm sorry.
1: Okay.
0: Is it too late?
1: Let me
0: well,
1: play
0: you
1: devil's
0: go in
1: advocate.
0: And balance it out and vote yes.
1: No, I'm just going to play.

0: devil's advocate, I would not go in. But you, as you know, I'm not all that attached to my phone. But there are people out there that are super attached to their phone.
1: Sure.
0: And you got to think about the hassle that it would create. Like, all your contacts are in your phone. The emails. What if they were able to fish it out? What if a bad actor was to get a hold of the phone and steal your identity? I mean, worst case scenario. I mean,
2: that's why you put a passcode on your phone. Like, I have a code. You can't get into my phone unless you scan my face or know my passcode. So that gives me a little bit.
0: She dropped her phone into the porta potty. Okay. Right. She went in after it. Maybe that was her motivation for going in after it. They make these phones waterproof now. She was able to call for help when she was stuck in the porta potty. She could have died in the porta potty had it not been
2: her
0: phone.
2: That's very true, yeah. Yep.
0: You have to have somewhat of an allegiance to your phone if it ends up... This ended up saving her life, okay? The fact that her phone was poop-proof and pee-proof. In order to withstand, I mean, gosh, I couldn't imagine. She tried to get out for 10 or 15 minutes before going for her phone. And then she decided to reach down and try to find her phone. She had to fish it out. Oh,
2: yeah.
0: Man.
2: Yeah. Yeah.
0: And here's the thing. Sierra Club people, you guys are like vegetarians. And you eat, like, granola bars and power bars and stuff so you can have the energy to get up to the top of the mountain. I'm just saying, that's probably not a fun porta potty to be in. Not that any porta potty would be a fun one to be in, but man alive.
2: No, I think that one would be the best one to be in because not that many people use it because it's on top of a mountain somewhere. And, you know, it's probably, it maybe hasn't been used in a while. Maybe there's nothing fresh in there.
0: It's a 4-mile hike up the mountain.
2: But I don't know what kind of porta potty. I'm assuming it's like a mountain porta potty, right? Like, I've used these. I've gone to ranger stations or fire lookouts, and it's just a wood shack with a hole in the ground. And, you know, it's not full of liquid. You know, like when you go to, like, a park, and they have to come in and they pump all that liquid out. And so
0: it's probably one of those ones that they never have to, service outside of cleaning up once a week or something like that.
2: If my phone got lost and it was more than $22.95 to replace it, why wouldn't I fish it out? It's just a little poop. Listen, how could you ever put that phone back up to your face after you fished it out? I mean, that would just be... Mikhail says he would go in and get it too. Get the numbers off of it. Listen, you guys got to get a better system. All right. I know with iPhones, and I'm not just pushing iPhones. I'm just saying I'm sure it does it with droids too, with Samsungs or whatever, is you have a cloud system and you can back everything up in there. So right now I could destroy this phone and I would have everything that is backed up in the cloud. My photos, all my contacts, emails, everything I have is accessible somewhere else, and I could get a new phone and have all that transferred back to my phone. Now, I'm sure there'd be some things that would, get mixed up and left out, but oh my gosh, no way. I would say, see you later, buddy. Unless I needed it to save myself, I'm out.
0: Sean in Oceano says he would go in for his phone because he still hasn't got all his contacts and passwords back. Like, I guess backup is what he means on that one. So, I mean, think about it. People are always like, websites now, they're like, hey, change your password. And they're like, here's a suggested password. And you're like, fine, go ahead. Just give it to me. And you hit okay. And you might need to get into those websites. I mean, there's a lot.
2: Now, you still go to a website, put your email in and say, forgot password. It'll send to the email that has on file.
0: True, but there are websites that I have to access that I have no idea what even the domain is. It's saved in my browser,
2: Jeez, wild stuff.
0: I mean,
2: I don't know. Unless I'm in that situation and I need that phone to save my life or help me because I feel like I could be.

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5: Good morning with your Central Coast headlines. I'm Ben Hayes. The San Luis Obispo Department of Agriculture has released its 2025 Agricultural Production Statistics. KSBY says it indicates total agriculture value surpassed the $1 billion mark for the fifth consecutive year. As in previous years, strawberries were the county's highest valued crop, followed by wine grapes and cattle and calves. The department says fruit and nut crops led all categories, reaching a five-year high of more than $649 million. California voters will waive five tax measures in November, the most in 30 years. Proposition 3 would keep higher income taxes for top earners. The tax brings in an estimated $5 to $15 billion a year. Proposition 40 would add a one-time tax of 5% on billionaires to fund health care. Propositions 41 and 42 would make it harder to raise

0: state taxes and could block the billionaire tax if it gets more votes. Proposition 43 would require two-thirds of voters to approve some local taxes put on the ballot by citizens. Election Day is November 3rd. Reporter Dina Kodiak says the federal government is aiming to manage invasive species and predators in California.
1: Federal wildlife officials euthanized 28,000 animals in California last year. They also dispersed about 1 million more around the state to control invasive species and protect people and pets. The news comes just as Governor Newsom restarted California's program to address conflicts with wildlife, especially as wolf and other predator populations grow. Nationwide, nearly 3 million animals were killed and another 25 million relocated. I'm Dina Kodiak.
0: And Fresno is among the popular destinations for young adults moving out of Los Angeles. That's according to U-Haul data from June 2025 to June 2026, analyzed by the LA Times. With your Central Coast headlines, I'm Ben Hayes.
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0: Gross Plumber wrote in regarding our poll question.
1: You know what would be really damaging? If I knew this guy, if I knew Gross Plumber, or I ever shook Gross Plumber's hand. Because Gross Plumber said he would go in for the cell phone, which is the SurfNet Communications poll question today. He would go in for the cell phone and grab it out of the porta potty. Then he might have a plate of nachos right afterwards. He says he's a plumber, so he's used to this kind of stuff. Oh, man. And I got a feel for the wives of plumbers, if this is the case. If this is representative of how they live their life as tradesmen, what does your husband smell like when he comes home from work?
2: You know, I was having a conversation with friends the other day about what it used to be like when you would go to a bar and people could smoke in the bar. My wife would always make me, she wouldn't go to the bar with me. She would make me take a shower as soon as I came home. And, you know, it's like, you know, if you're out in the rain and you take all your clothes off in the garage before you come in because you're muddy and wet and all that kind of stuff. I would imagine plumbers are probably pretty similar, right? Plumbers or anybody that has one of those dirty jobs like Mike Rowe used to feature. Those people probably have to take their clothes off in the garage. And if you don't have a garage,
1: it's not just the poo, it's the sewer gas. Like, have you ever had a situation where you have a wax ring on a toilet or something like that that doesn't make quite the perfect fit? and this just, or like when I was redoing my bathroom, I had to take the toilet off to do the tile on the floor. I had to take the toilet off. So you are supposed to put a towel in the hole where everything goes down.
2: Yeah,
1: because the sewer gas is, and even if you put the towel in, it's still wretched.
2: Well, anybody who ever spent any time in an RV and used an RV toilet, even if you have dumps, you know, that still goes into a tank, and that you have to use those pellets, the deodorizer pellets, when you're using the RV bathroom, because it can be really bad. And yeah, it's the same thing if you don't have that good seal on your toilet, right? Oh, my gosh.
1: I go back to that, and I think about this lady spending, I'm guessing, I mean, she said she tried to get out for 10 to 15 minutes, which I'm sure she wasn't keeping a running timer. I'm sure 2 minutes in a porta potty seems like 10 to 15 minutes. So I'll give her let's cut that time in half. Let's go 5 minutes.
2: Did you always grow up having a sewer in your life? Did you ever grow up in a house with a septic tank?
1: We did have septic. My folks right now, they're on septic.
2: Can be a problem sometimes. I remember when I was a kid, if my mom bought the wrong kind of laundry detergent, and back there it was one kind, you know, it was all that granulated like stuff, and you would throw that powder in there, or granulated stuff, and if she got the wrong one and it clogged that, I remember things backing up, and my mom is out there in the clean out, and she's got a hose on, and she's shoving it down there. When you bring it up, oh yeah, I was like, that really

0: ruined me. That's why I can't pick up my dog's poop without throwing up. I just, I can't be around poop because I was like, I remember, I must have been 7, 8 years old. I was, my earliest memory of being out there in the rain, because I grew up in Washington State, it'd be raining and cold, and we'd be shoving a hose down this cap that we'd take off and this clean up. Oh, God, it was awful. And so I always had to have the guys out. They're digging up the yard. They're working on the thing. And they're like, oh, yeah, you got to quit using that laundry detergent. Oh, okay. I was glad when we moved away from that house.
1: It's a, according to salary.com in California, how much do you think a plumber makes per year?
0: This is the average for the entire state of California. I'm going to say around $55,000.
1: Yeah, you're right. It's anywhere between $50,000 and $85,000, depending on where you work. It's a vast state, and you know there's different cost of livings throughout the whole state. But yeah, anywhere between $50,000 and $85,000 per year.
0: I sure hope they're making a lot more than $55,000 living here with the cost of living. I'm hoping they're above the 85.
1: I'm sure here is more on the 85,000 side of things. Would you do it for $85,000 a year?
0: What, clean? Yeah, I think I would. I think that's, I mean, I like this job.
1: You can't even pick up your dog's poop, okay?
0: Well, plumbing isn't always cleaning out septic tanks. I mean, so a lot of times it's, you know, just, you know, installing stuff in a house or doing some sort of maintenance. So I have no idea what a plumber does. I got to be honest with you.
1: You want to fix
0: the sink when it leaks.
1: Yeah, the P-trap. You want to be the type of plumber that cherry picks the jobs that don't have to do with sewer, then.
0: Well, yeah, I'm sure as you work your way up the ladder, you can give the newer guys that crappy job. Pun intended right there. But you know what I mean? But yeah, no, that's a good honest day's work. That's a good job. It's, you know, I mean, we need plumbers, right? We need people to go out there and fix our stuff.
1: 100%.
0: I mean, I try to fix some stuff on my own, but yeah, once it gets a little bit more technical than taking a pipe off to clean out the, what'd you call it, the P-trap? Is that the thing under the sink where it does the little whoopity-doo? Yeah, outside of that, I definitely, it's nice to be able to call somebody to fix something. But, you know, as a man, and as somebody, not even just a man, it doesn't matter if you're a man or woman, obviously, it, or whatever you identify as we're learning, is you're them, you want to be able to be somewhat, you know, handle things on your own. And so, you know, I try. And then I always just try not to make it worse. But usually I end up making it worse. And then I say, see, to my wife. And she's like, yeah, call somebody.
1: Let me tell you what I did when I did it on my own, when I did my plumbing on my own. I there was some wax ring left over from the toilet that I had replaced in the bathroom. And I was like, oh, that should be fine.
0: No, it should not be fine. They're cheap. Just go get a new one.
1: No, I know. It's like $1. It's like $1.50 for a wax ring.
0: I made that mistake once.
1: And it was after I laid some tile, and I'm sitting there, and I'm looking at the tile. I'm like, why is this grout not drying on this towel, tile? And it's only right around the toilet. Well, it was a small leak, and it was getting underneath the tile, and I had to pull up all the tile, re-pull up the toilet, and go get that $1.50 wax ring and put it on there. And you know what I did? I got two wax rings, and I stacked them up.

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3: Heading straight to the Diamond, where Southern California took center stage in October baseball. Los Angeles closed out the Atlanta Braves 4-1 with a victory in Game 4, taking the series 3-1 and punching their ticket straight to the NLCS.
4: That one is the middle, out into left center. Andy Pahez has his October moment.
3: Provided the game-winning blow with a clutch two-out, two-run single in the seventh inning to break a 1-1 tie. Down in San Diego, the Padres saw their season come to an end at Petco Park. The Brewers took Game 4 3-1, eliminating the Padres 3-1. Milwaukee's Garrett Mitchell was the star, driving in the go-ahead run and robbing Manny Machado of a game-tying home run late. Over in the American League, the Cleveland Guardians kept their season alive by pounding the White Sox 9-3 in Game 3. And over in the Bronx, the Tampa Bay Rays completed a sweep of the New York Yankees with a 4-3 victory in Game 3. Victor Mesa Jr. launched a go-ahead home run to send Tampa Bay straight to the ALCS. The NFL kicks off Week 5 tonight on Thursday Night Football. Tampa Bay Buccaneers travel to Arlington to take on the Dallas Cowboys at AT&T Stadium. It's an intriguing NFC matchup under the primetime lights as Dallas hosts the Hungry Bucks squad, who are winless on the season. Kickoff is at 5:15 on Prime Video. There's your morning sports. Have a great Thursday.
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The Red Zone Challenge is up and running, and you have a shot to win $1,000 in cash. We're giving away a flat-screen TV. We got a sound bar, an all-access pass for two to every single show in 2027 at the Poorhouse in Paso and that Eco Beach.

0: As of right now, 100% of the people saying that if they drop their cell phone in the porta potty, they would not go in after it. Jeremy
1: nice.
0: Said earlier, though, remember, you're totally anonymous on this, and we've had people texting in, which is where you're not anonymous, saying that they would go in for it. So,
1: to each their own.
0: You could have just answered.
1: Just remember that when somebody wants to shake your hand. Are you the kind of guy that would fish your toilet out of a porta potty? Okay, we're just nodding.
0: Fish your phone out of a porta potty. This is an interesting study, okay? What they did is they took 619 volunteers with smartphones, and they put them in three groups. 200 of them were told to stop using their phones totally.
1: All right.
0: 226 reduced their daily phone use by just 1 hour. That means they had an hour of time where they blocked it out. And then 193 kept using their smartphone as usual. Now, I have a blockout time in my life. My blockout time is from about, I'd say, 5:30 to 8 o'clock at night. I do not do anything on my cell phone for the most part. 5:30 to 8 o'clock at night. I do stuff with the kids and all that.
1: Well, good for you. That's good. That is a good time to do that.
0: So the study authors also examined how often people were exercising, how many cigarettes they were smoking on a daily basis, and how satisfied with their lives they felt, and if they were feeling depressed or anxious. It turns out changing their smartphone habits for just 1 week appeared to produce lasting results among the subjects. Even 4 months afterwards, participants who had been assigned to the abstinence group were using their phones for an average of only 38 minutes a day. That's the group that was told, don't use your smartphone at all for this week. They found that by cutting it off for 1 week, that they reduced their time all the way down to 38 minutes per day.
1: Okay, that's lower than my daily. I have my daily usage right here. On the iPhone, there is screen time. And I'm down 66% from last week. But I'll tell you why I'm on it a lot is because I'm looking at Craigslist and different traders because I'm trying to buy stuff online in Facebook Marketplace. But tell me, the people that had to reduce the next level. Those were the people that weren't supposed to use their phone at all. They still used it 38 minutes a day. What about the next level? How much time were they using it?
0: They were using it for 1 hour less. 4 months after the study was done, they found that they were using their phone as much as 45 minutes less per day.
1: Did they give you an average?
0: Yeah, that's the average. 45 minutes less per day. 45 minutes less per day after 4 months.
1: See, I'm at an hour and 42.

0: minutes a day.
1: Well, that's not
0: is
1: that
0: what
1: bad.
0: My phone is on. And it was at 1:38 when we started this segment. But since I've had my screen on, it's up to 1:42.
1: This group,
0: yeah, exactly.
1: The group that was using it for an hour less per day, they showed improved life satisfaction, more exercise, less depression, anxiety, and cigarette usage if they were smokers.
0: So the more you're on your phone, the more you smoke a cigarette.
1: The more you're smoking, yes,
0: because you can do it. But if you're out doing stuff, Oh, that's interesting stuff.
1: Like when I
0: mean, I don't know. It's
1: when I used to smoke, every time I got in the car,
0: yeah,
1: I would
0: that was a smoke time.
1: A cigarette. That was a cigarette time.
0: And after and you I, ate I, too, right?
1: After I ate, those were the two main times. Every time I got in the car, even if I was driving down the street, I'd be like, "Oh, perfect opportunity for me to roll down the window and light up a cancer stick." And then it's strange. Now what do I do when I get in the car? I don't even know. It's been 10 years. I don't know. It's crazy.
0: I don't know. I've never had this smoking in the car thing. Mine's always been when I'm drinking with other people. And I never used to like to smoke by myself. I'm a social smoker. I've never known you.
1: Yeah, see, I don't think you're a smoker. You're a weird sidebar, and I think Philip Morris would probably like to have you as a spokesperson because you are strange in the fact that you don't get hooked on nicotine.
0: I like to have a cigar every once in a while, and I will have a cigarette every once in a while, depending on the situation. But usually with somebody who also is smoking, it has to be somebody else. It has to be a social thing, and there has to be other things at play, like around a campfire. In the morning when I'm camping,
1: about nicotine is causing many people to light up cigarettes right now as we're talking.
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find yourself in this situation, you've been married and with the same person now for over 10 years, there's got to be all kinds of times where you'd like to give your wife advice, and you don't want to come across like you're telling her what to do because you know that will upset her. How do you do it? You got any tricks? Because, man, I'm really bad at this. Anytime I correct my wife on something or

0: or suggest another way to do it. It always comes across like, to her, that I'm telling her what to do and that she's stupid.
1: You have one of two choices. You can either walk away and let her do it and mess it up royally, or which sometimes I go either way, or I dig my feet in and I double down and I'm very insistent and say, no, you have to do it this way. Like my wife does the same where whenever we get anything in the mail that needs to be put together, some assembly required, she tries to figure it out on her own without reading the directions.
0: And we've all done that, right?
1: No,
0: I've never in your life tried to put something together. And you learn your lesson.
1: Yes.
0: And you're like, oh, wait, I have these extra pieces. Well, I don't need those. And then you realize, no, you really did need those. And
1: to the point where she always asked me to help. And then I say, did you read the directions? And she says, no. I said, I'm not going to help you until you read the directions. And she says, that's not very manly. And I was like, well, that's fine. I don't care.
0: She doesn't get mad at you?
1: I said, you know what's manly? Reading the directions.
0: That's not very manly. Oh, wear the man pants in this family. I'm not reading no directions.
1: You're not going to help me? That's not very manly. Well, it's not manly not reading the directions either.
0: We're trying to get this gopher mole. I don't know. We had a gopher. We had a trap that got him. And now we have this mole, and it's been impossible. And I got something called a gopher hawk. And you and I, last week, I think, watched the video, or yesterday we watched the video on how to do it. And she did it completely wrong. And when I said, you know, you didn't use the trap the correct way.
1: We didn't read the directions.
0: She's like, oh, I read the directions.
1: Well, you didn't read them right. Or maybe watch a video and read the directions.
0: And so looking for advice this morning, I'll tell you exactly how this happened and how easy it was to figure this out if she would have watched the video. But anyways, if she heard this conversation, she'd want to punch me. But
1: you go, beforehand, you find the instructional video.

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3: Good morning with your Central Coast headlines. I'm Ben Hayes. Paso Robles voters will elect a new mayor, fill two city council seats, choose school board trustees, and weigh in on a local school bond, state and federal offices, and 14 statewide propositions in the November 3rd general election. Ballots began going out to voters this week. Mayor John Hammond is not seeking re-election, so the city will have a new mayor. There are three candidates: Bill Britton, a technology small businessman, Dr. Faith Frankel, medical doctor, and also Chris Regalia. California is taking on the state's lack of affordable student housing. Governor Gavin Newsom has signed four bills to speed up and lower the cost of building student housing in California. The laws remove delays from local rules, lawsuits, and some environmental reviews, and offer rewards to developers for building affordable options. California Governor Gavin Newsom is getting California ready.
4: Newsom says he's getting the full force of the California government ready for the coming El Nino.
5: Technology behind me, including new satellite technology, preparing for extreme weather events.
4: At the Office of Emergency Services, newly modernized State Operations Center, Newsom says he's tracking trouble spots.
5: We need to be prepared at an emergency declaration to make sure that we're pre-positioning assets.
4: Newsom says he'll be coordinating thousands of personnel trained on flood response and deploying flood-fighting materials across the state. I'm Jason Campadonia.
3: And Californians are paying some of the highest water bills in the nation. That's according to a report by Food and Water Watch, a nonprofit advocacy group. The private utility San Jose Water Company tops the list as far as the state is concerned. Escondido, Santa Barbara, and Marin Municipal Water Districts also made the top 10 for Californians. The study found that average water bills have gone up 1.6 times faster than inflation. You're up to date with your Central Coast headlines. I'm Ben Hayes.
6: Don't know where to go when the water don't flow.
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1: So, Jeff just told me that it's something he does on Saturday mornings, cleaning up, and I have to guess what it is.
2: You love playing, being there and done that so much, you want to come back for more.
1: Yes. Are the kids asleep? Is the house still pretty much in bed when you do this, or are they awake?
3: They're awake.
1: I mean, does that mean they're out in the area that you're cleaning?
3: Yes.
1: Oh, okay.
3: That's your second question.
1: No, that's the first question. That's what I'm asking. I'm asking if the kids are up where you're at when you're doing the cleaning.
3: They said yes. Yeah.
1: Okay, so that's one question.
3: And then you asked if they're in the area where they're at.
1: No, I didn't say
3: that. Are they awake?
1: I said, are they awake?
3: You said, are they awake?
1: I
3: said, yes.
1: I never finished the question.
3: You said, are they awake? I said, yes. And then you said, are they out there? And I said, yes.
1: Something you do in the morning.
3: So you get one more question.
1: Is it bad that you're cleaning? And you like to clean the lint out of the dryer.
3: That's easy. No.

0: It's not going to be something stupid like dishes, is it? Because, I mean, that's easy. Clean the refrigerator.
1: Nope.
0: Oh, I don't know. Okay. Mop, vacuum.
1: Close. We bought this thing called, I don't even know what it's called. My wife bought it on Amazon, and it's amazing. Because, like, we vacuum. We have some rugs. We have rugs that are area rugs on the hardwood floors. And so those rugs look fine. They look clean, but we have dogs with white hair. And I sit there, and they got this thing is like a squeegee, and then it's got these little rubber fingers on it all over the place. Mm-hmm. It's about yay wide.
0: To pick up the dog hair?
1: Yeah, and you squeegee it out of the area rug or the carpet. We do it on. I use it on the stairs too because it's way.
0: I saw this hack for your car for dog or cat hair in your car. Uh-huh. Use this like a window squeegee.
1: Yes.
0: To pull the hair up.
1: Yeah, but this has fingers on one side, squeegee on the second side.
0: Oh, that's good.
1: And what I do is I squeegee all off the area rugs, and I'm addicted. I'm addicted to it. I'm like, dude, I gotta get more. Until there's like no hairs coming up off the rug at all. And I'll do this for like 45 minutes.
0: Yeah.
1: Because I need to get all that hair off because I just can't stand the fact that there might be hair there. And I rotate. 1 week I'll do the area rugs. The next week I'll do the stairs. This week it's the stairs, Saturday morning stairs.
0: We have a in-house vacuum, and I had to clean out the trap in the garage. I mean, it's a big bucket. It's not 5 gallons, but it's every bit of 2 to 3. The whole thing was full of hair.
1: Yeah, I will.
0: I couldn't believe it. I mean, I know that George sheds a lot, but it's like we used to have area rugs, and it looked nice on the hardwood floors and, you know, right where the couch and the coffee table is. And we had to get rid of all of that because of his hair. It's just, I have to vacuum every day almost. So I need a squeegee. I don't know what for. We have a mat in the kitchen. I can squeegee that.
1: My wife will send you the link because it was some kind of Amazon purchase like 2 years ago. And it sat in our garage.
0: Is it small enough to use in your car to get the hair out of your, like, the floors of your car? They might make one for the car.
1: They do make one. And we used to have one. But it wore out very quickly. It was like a one that flipped over like this. And it was only about yay big. And it would squeegee it all out, and then you'd suck it up with a vacuum cleaner. Not as good. It didn't work as good in the car as the one that we have for the house. I wish they had made one for the house as good as, the one for the car as good as the one for the house. The one for the house works incredible, and it doesn't wear down.

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3: Heading straight to the Diamond, where Southern California took center stage in October baseball. Los Angeles closed out the Atlanta Braves 4-1 with a victory in Game 4, taking the series 3-1 and punching their ticket straight to the NLCS.
4: That one is up the middle, out in the left center. Andy Pajas has his October moment.
3: Provided the game-winning blow with a clutch two-out, two-run single in the seventh inning to break a 1-1 tie. Down in San Diego, the Padres saw their season come to an end at Petco Park. The Brewers took Game 4 3-1, eliminating the Padres 3-1. Milwaukee's Garrett Mitchell was the star, driving in the go-ahead run and robbing Manny Machado of a game-tying home run late. Over in the American League, the Cleveland Guardians kept their season alive by pounding the White Sox 9-3 in Game 3. And over in the Bronx, the Tampa Bay Rays completed a sweep of the New York Yankees with a 4-3 victory in Game 3. Victor Mesa Jr. launched the go-ahead home run to send Tampa Bay straight to the ALCS. The NFL kicks off Week 5 tonight on Thursday Night Football. Tampa Bay Buccaneers travel to Arlington to take on the Dallas Cowboys at AT&T Stadium. It's an intriguing NFC matchup under the primetime lights as Dallas hosts the Hungry Bucks squad, who are winless on the season. Kickoff is at 5:15 on Prime Video. There's your morning sports. Have a great Thursday.
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0: sea salt from Costco.
1: No, I stay away from dark chocolate every chance I get. I'm always straight up milk chocolate. I got to try to. But sometimes every once in a while I'll get duped.
0: Yeah.
1: And it's the worst.
0: It's bitter.
1: Surprise.
0: It's different than milk chocolate. Milk chocolate is great. Who doesn't love milk chocolate? But I like dark chocolate. But I like bitter stuff. I like my coffee to be, you know.
1: It's the worst surprise is when you bite into something, think it's going to be milk chocolate, and it ends up being dark chocolate.
0: About that, I'd say a raisin would be worse than that. But
1: yeah. A raisin? You don't like raisinettes?
0: I hate raisins. I'm not a raisin fan.
1: Even raisinettes, though?
0: I don't even know what a raisinette is, but...
1: A raisinette is a milk chocolate covered
0: No, I don't raisin. Want that. Nope. I'd rather throw that in the garbage.
1: They're not bad. It's the only way to eat raisins.
0: And eat dark chocolate all day.
1: It's the only way to eat raisins is the... With the milk chocolate covering.
0: Somebody said something about Mexican chocolate the other day. They were going to cook with some Mexican chocolate. And I'm like, what is Mexican chocolate? How come I've heard of it, but how come I don't think I've ever had it? And maybe it's just used for cooking?
1: Yeah, maybe. Maybe it's like a powder or something. Today's chocolate-covered pretzel day.
0: Oh, that's a good deal.
1: You like chocolate-covered pretzels?
0: Yeah, that's... I like chocolate-covered everything except for raisins.
1: Okay. Chocolate-covered pretzels... are good. They're good. But I think that they've gone a little too far. Like, the ones that are just milk chocolate covered pretzel, and I mean covered all the way. Have you seen these ones that are like the rods, and they dip them in chocolate? They look cool. Like, they look...
0: A lot of times it's just half of it's dipped in chocolate. It's got a handle on it.
1: Yeah. And it's got a pretzel handle on it, like a drumstick.
0: Yeah.
1: And you're like, oh, that looks awesome. And then that is worse... a surprise than dark chocolate, because you bite into that and you're like, oh, this is gonna be so good. It's got white, it's got sprinkles on it, maybe marshmallows or something. I have no idea what it's got on it. And you bite into it and the ratio is way off on that.
0: You're like, not getting enough chocolate, you got too much pretzel.
1: Yes, exactly. It does not balance. Can we get rid of the rods on this?
0: Well, what you need to do is you need to dip that pretzel, pull it out, let it dry, dip it again, pull it out, let it dry. Dip it again, now you would have enough ratio.
1: I don't think you do, though. I don't think there's a way to get that accomplished. I mean, maybe there is, but then you're walking around with like a big turkey leg of chocolate.
0: I'm surprised. You know, they have cheese dips and everything you can dip like chips in. And why don't they have chocolate that you can dip pretzels in? And then you can just do your own.
1: Right, like a fondue.
0: Yeah, like a heated like a, up. Like, well, maybe they do.
1: Like,
0: I don't know.
1: Like a soft pretzel.
0: Or a hard pretzel. You could get one of those big San Francisco, I love those sourdough ones at Costco,
1: yeah.
0: And the keg. And you dip that in some like warm chocolate.
1: Maybe they do have a chocolate dip for that kind of stuff. We just don't know about it.
0: You know what I love is the chocolate they put on ice cream that gets hard instantly. That's good.
1: Magic shell? It's
0: not quite milk chocolate, and it's not dark chocolate. It's somewhere in the middle.
1: You're right, it is. It's a semi-sweet, is what they like to call that.
0: Yeah,
1: that's pretty good. Stuff. That's not bad. I think it just needs to be relegated to the traditional, I don't even know, pretzel-shaped, you know, like the little, looks like a figure eight, but with a line in the bottom of it. That should be the only... Like, when I become president, that's going to be the only chocolate-covered pretzel. The rods, you're out. And what they're trying to do is they make these rods, and nobody wants to eat the rods because they're too much. It's too much pretzel, right? Nobody likes
0: the rod. Such a dictator.
1: Not like, exactly. I'm a king.
0: Why do we have to get rid of all the other pretzels? Can't we just, you know, maybe say there's more of the kind you like?
1: Because nobody likes those. You're trying to pawn them on.
0: Yes, I like them.
1: No, they're fraudulent in their claim of being a chocolate pretzel because it's more pretzel than it is chocolate. It needs to have the ratios of foods need to be balanced.
0: I have never tried one of those because you know. It's like, but next time I see one, and it's usually at like at a gift store,
1: or a
0: convenience store or something. You know, it's a rare thing.
1: We're coming into the season.
0: I'm
1: going
0: to do it
1: for these.
0: Yeah, what I don't like is when they have chocolate pretzels covered in candy canes. I don't need peppermint.
1: Yes,
0: chocolate pretzel. That's over.
1: That
0: too much.
1: Just chocolate, and I'll even concede. Okay, dark is okay.

0: Jeff and Jeremy.
1: Do you like dark chocolate?
2: Mm-hmm. I do, especially with the, oh man, have you ever had those caramels that are covered in dark chocolate

0: always been my thing to help me sleep a little better, is to have a glass of milk.
1: Well, I always eat something before I go to bed. Probably the worst thing I could do.
0: Yeah, it's like, some stuff's okay.
1: I don't have the discipline, because here's the thing. I'm a breakfast skipper. And if I skip breakfast habitually, like I always skip breakfast, I don't eat till lunch the next day. I tell myself, listen, I need to eat something before I go to bed if I'm going to skip that breakfast. Like this morning, skip breakfast. You know why? I ate a bunch of Doritos last night at about 11 o'clock.
0: That's not what you probably want to eat before you go to bed. So this new food coach, doctor, whatever, was saying that obviously there's good foods and bad foods you can eat. But here's the thing. If you're hungry when you go to bed and you're like, oh, I don't want to eat before I go to bed because then I'll get fat. And she actually says it's the opposite. To get really good sleep, to get into that REM sleep, your body has to have some of that energy to store and to burn as you go to sleep. Otherwise, it's pulling from cells and that's going to make you restless. Did you follow that? Hopefully you did. Anyways, there's foods that are rich in melatonin and tryptophan because our body doesn't have melatonin in. I'm sorry, our body does have melatonin in. It doesn't have tryptophan in. So the first thing you're thinking is, oh, I can eat turkey, right? Why don't we eat more turkey right before we go to bed? Because whenever we eat it on Thanksgiving, like within an hour, we're sound asleep, right? We're sleeping
1: on the couch. Why does deli turkey not have the same effect?
0: It doesn't? I've never tried.
1: Well, I eat nothing but deli turkey sandwiches. I'm not tired after deli turkey sandwiches.
0: Wait, is this the processed meat deli turkey, or is this
1: That's what I mean by when I say deli turkey. It's the stuff that's sliced.
0: You need to get the stuff that is sliced but not processed. I think that's your problem. They probably processed that tryptophan right out of it. Or during the process, who knows?
1: Well, that's good. I don't

0: fall asleep. I'm driving down the road after lunch. You know, I like turkey sandwiches.
1: There are foods that are high in melatonin and tryptophan, and they are beans, cheese, fish, milk, nuts.
0: I do eat cheese. I eat quite a bit of cheese before I go to bed.
1: If you want melatonin, fruits such as bananas, cherries, tomatoes, walnuts, and oats contain melatonin. So what am I going to do here? Get some beans and some oats and throw some tomatoes on top of it.
0: Yeah, but Tom Brady says that tomatoes are bad for you, so I'm not going to eat tomatoes.
1: Peanut butter. This is one of my favorite things at night. I like a glass of milk and some peanut butter on a piece of bread.
0: Sometimes what does Tom Brady say about that? You know my deal is, if Tom Brady says it, I'm doing it.
1: And what does he say again?
0: He says that nuts are good for you, that tomatoes are not, because they're nightshades. They have nightshades, which sounds kind of interesting in a weird way. Don't eat the nightshades. Something from a movie. Yeah, just that. And, you know, don't eat processed food. But I do eat turkey sandwiches. So
1: but I'm you just eat saying processed meat.
0: I listen when Tom Brady speaks. I don't always follow the advice, but when he speaks about nutrition.
1: Stand-up guy.
0: He's just a nutritionist. You don't have to be a stand-up guy to be a good nutritionist.
1: Well, he's stand-up. Why he's a stand-up guy? Because he's sharing the information that he knows. He doesn't have to do that. Stand-up guys do that. They want to help out society. Yeah. They want to help out their friends.
0: Will he be standing up in Santa Clara, though? That's the question.
1: Yeah, some people think so.
0: Will he be standing up in Levi Stadium?
1: Fried food, high foods and carbs and sugars before bed is the worst thing you can do. That'll keep you restless all night. So if you find yourself being restless, maybe you ought to change the way you eat right before you go to bed. So Doritos, probably not your best choice right before bed.
0: Right, Tom Brady told me I could eat them.
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0: is a thing that if you sleep on your side, you're going to age faster. At least you're going to look older because you're going to get sleep wrinkles. When you sleep on your side, your face gets smushed and those wrinkles will be permanent on your face. Do you sleep on your side?
1: Yes. So it's funny that you say this because the other night I was laying in bed and I thought it was very strange because I only, as long as I can remember, and I'm looking at myself in the camera that we have to communicate back and forth. As long as I can remember, but it's reversed. The camera's reversed because my right side is on, yeah, my right side's on the left. I had to touch my face.
0: I just did it too.
1: To make sure.
0: Why does it do that? Because we have like a Zoom thing going on here. So it's like, huh, okay.
1: So I only sleep on my right side.
0: Okay.
1: Only.
0: Why don't you sleep on your back? Can you sleep on your back?
1: I try to sleep on my left side sometimes.

0: can't sleep on my back. I can't do it at all. It's just very uncomfortable. I used to, when I was younger, I'd sleep on my stomach, but I only sleep on my side.
1: So really, your left side is your dominant sleeping side?
0: No, my right side.
1: Oh, your right side is. Okay. So you're going to get more wrinkles on the right side of your face.
0: Yeah, and
1: according to this doctor, Mustafa,
0: if I'm looking in the camera right now, does it seem like I have wrinkles on my face?
1: Yeah, I mean, we have the worst camera. You have the worst camera ever, but
0: does it look though? But you'd be able to pick up the wrinkles. Does my right side look? And this is my right side. I'm sorry, this is my right side.
1: Oh yeah, I was going to say, why do you have bags under your eyes? Are you not sleeping well?
0: Bad sleep last night.
1: Oh, okay.
0: I never sleep well.
1: You seriously have some bags. Do you see those things?
0: Oh, I know. I know. I look like
1: it looks like you got in a fight. You look like you were a bit of Rocky IV. You look like worse than no.
0: Well, last night we let our kids sleep with us because they asked, and we're like, yeah, sure, whatever. And the problem is they're getting big, and one of them is very restless, and he is he's the one that asked. He's the 5-year-old. And we'll tell him yes most of the time. But the problem is if we tell him yes, then our daughter, who's the 8-year-old, will want to, you know, be a part of that as well.
1: She doesn't want to be the one left out.
0: Yeah, exactly. So in the middle of the night, I guess he sent her a message and went all Putin on her ass and nailed her with a nuclear elbow right in the nose while he was sleeping.
2: Oh, he's one of those restless sleepers and he throws elbows out.
0: And it was nice because she was in between him and I, so she took one for the team because otherwise I would have gotten it. And she got a bloody nose in the middle of the night.
1: Oh, no, so then you got to deal with that.
0: We were dealing with that and the fact that she hates her brother in the middle of the night. And it was close enough to the time where you wake up early enough to go to work, and it's like, oh, well, just stay up at this point. I think it happened like at 2:30. So it's like no sense
1: of
0: going back
1: to
0: sleep.
1: Yeah, because we get up so early. You know, I go to bed pretty early. That just sucks. I hate it when that
0: actually
1: happens.
0: Because I sleep on my right hand side, I wouldn't have got hit with it. I would have only got hit in the back.
1: Did you look at your daughter and go, "Did you learn your lesson, huh? Just let well enough be alone. Stay in your own bed."
0: Yeah, or sleep on your right side. Don't sleep on your left
1: or
0: side.
1: Or sleep on your back. The best thing you can do to preserve your face from wrinkling as you get older, and we're all getting older, right? And we're all noticing the gray hairs and the more wrinkles. And it's just like it comes every few months. I look in the mirror and I'm like, what the hell happened here? How did I end
0: up
1: like this?
0: Once you get in a pattern, you can't change that pattern. What if are you a back sleeper?
1: I snore too loud on my back. I usually fall asleep on my back and I turn to my side. And then I switch back and forth throughout the night. I'm very restless.
0: Okay, so how do you control it? Because you're passing along advice like John Tesh on a radio show.
1: Here, yes, I do sound a little bit
0: like
1: John Tesh.
0: Sleep on your back. But how do you accomplish that if you don't know what you're doing when you're sleeping?
1: Well, you fall asleep on your back and you hope that you stay there. I don't know. I'm not an expert. And there is no expert here. It's just
0: maybe those weighted blankets. That's good for that. Those weighted blankets. We've talked about those before.
1: I always sleep better when there's a heavy blanket on, but it has to be really cold in the house. Otherwise, I get sweaty and hot, and it's like I got to kick it all off. So there you go.
0: I can sleep anywhere. I can sleep sitting up. What does it say anything about sitting up? Like I'd be okay sleeping in like a recliner.
1: No, it doesn't. It doesn't. She just says there's a definite benefit from sleeping on your back to avoid the compression on your face that creates lines over time.
0: Maybe this is the argument for a recliner in my house because we don't have a recliner because they look tacky, I'm told.
1: My great-grandma, who's 86, she sleeps in a recliner.
0: Yeah. No, I see old people and they look comfortable as hell in a recliner.
1: I can't sleep in a chair. I got to lay down. I can't.
0: No, dude, come on, man. You get a little, like if you get one of those newfangled ones with the heat in it and maybe even a little massage action, or I'll just like take a little heat. That's fine. You can go right to bed. You go right to sleep. Watch your favorite TV show. Maybe I'm getting old.
1: You know, the bad thing about sleeping on your back, Dr. Mustafa says you can cause...
0: it's like Mustafa?
1: Yeah, Mustafa.
0: The Lion King?
1: Yeah.

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0: says fruit and nut crops led all categories, reaching a five-year high of more than $649 million. California voters will waive five tax measures in November, the most in 30 years. Proposition 3 would keep higher income taxes for top earners. The tax brings in an estimated $5 to $15 billion a year. Proposition 40 would add a one-time tax of 5% on billionaires to fund health care. Propositions 41 and 42 would make it harder to raise state taxes and could block the billionaire tax if it gets more votes. Proposition 43 would require two-thirds of voters to approve some local taxes put on the ballot by citizens. Election day is November 3rd. Reporter Dina Kodiak says the federal government is aiming to manage invasive species and predators in California.
1: Federal wildlife officials euthanized 28,000 animals in California last year. They also dispersed about 1 million more around the state to control invasive species and protect people and pets. The news comes just as Governor Newsom restarted California's program to address conflicts with wildlife, especially as wolf and other predator populations grow. Nationwide, nearly 3 million animals were killed and another 25 million relocated. I'm Dina Kodiak.
0: And Fresno is among the popular destinations for young adults moving out of Los Angeles. That's according to U-Haul data from June 2025 to June 2026, analyzed by the LA Times. With your Central Coast headlines, I'm Ben Hayes.
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0: I'm really getting tired of is all this fancy ketchup. I mean, what just happened to Heinz? I mean,
1: I'm with you on that.
0: Yeah, I don't understand. Like, okay, there was it tastes like catsup, by the way, which was the cheap knockoff of Heinz ketchup. All right. So Heinz, which I think fancy ketchup might be a little bit better, but I'm just not a huge catsup fan at all. I'd rather just not have any.
1: Stop putting the flavors in it. Stop putting the, I mean, it's like just, you know. Just
0: well, if you had sriracha ketchup, that's pretty good.
1: And I don't like it. I don't like it because.
0: But
1: I
0: you don't have to buy it. You don't have to buy it.
1: If I wanted to.
0: You're not stuck in a restaurant having to eat sriracha ketchup. When I go to a restaurant and they got the fancy ketchup out there, I'm like, I never see it because they never bring the ketchup out until your food shows up. I would have never ordered something with fries if I knew you had that crap to put on it.
1: Or the worst is they don't tell you that it's fancy ketchup. So they bring it to you in like that little white dish, that little bowl looking thing, and they set it next to your fries and you dip your fries into it.
0: This is what happens when Paso Robles.
1: What the hell? This isn't ketchup?
0: Paso Robles never used to be this way. The damn wine people came in and now you can't even go to a restaurant without getting a white little bowl with mystery ketchup in it.
1: I remember when you could get regular ketchup when you ordered a meal. In Paso Robles. It was about 3 years ago. But I think that day is long gone.
0: So what do you...
1: Ketchup on the table. Just put the ketchup on the table, put it in a Heinz thing, and then therefore I know what I'm getting.
0: What is it? What fast food restaurants, their ketchup packets? Are those Heinz ketchup packets? Because that's good ketchup. It tastes good. Okay. Because sometimes I want to say it doesn't say Heinz on it, but maybe it is. It says it somewhere small. What's the weirdest thing you've ever put ketchup on? Or do you just stick to potatoes?
1: Well, you think it's weird. I don't think it's weird at all. I put them on my fish sticks.
0: Yeah, that was my brother. He would dip his fish, and he loved ketchup. He would have ketchup sandwiches.
1: About it.
0: He would do mayo, tomato, and ketchup sandwiches.
1: And I'll do like regular cuts of fish, too. Like I'll mix it up. I'll go back and forth between tartar, ketchup.
0: Right.
1: It's great. And I do the same thing with the fries when I'm eating fish and chips. I'll go tartar, ketchup.

0: ketchup. I mean, really, it's not much different than putting vinegar on your fish. And the, there's people that I do this
1: the malt
0: all the
1: vinegar,
0: time.
1: Yeah.
0: You put malt vinegar not on your fish. But it's not really all that different than putting malt vinegar on your fish.
1: Yeah, but tartar sauce is the best.
0: But ketchup's got such so much vinegar in it. You know, it's as much vinegar as it is tomatoes.
1: Yeah, that's
0: it. It's just a little. It's a little, I guess. How about improvement?
1: How about eggs? I know a lot of people that put ketchup on their eggs.
0: Nope.
1: No way.
0: Nope.
1: It's touched my hash browns that I have a little bit of ketchup on. But yeah, that's really weird. I've seen people do onion rings. I mean, ketchup has got to be the most versatile condiment.
0: I'll do onion rings. I think salsa is the most versatile condiment.
1: Well, no, personally, yes, but I don't think that's if you surveyed the country, I think ketchup beats salsa. I hate to tell you. I love salsa.
0: Because it was a big deal when salsa overtook ketchup, and this happened.
1: Nobody
0: in
1: the Midwest is putting salsa on crap. Remember, Seth put ketchup on everything because they didn't even have salsa. Like, they don't know what's going on in the Midwest.
0: Seth,
1: it's like another country.
0: Seth is boring, like man. Country. Seth is boring, boring, boring. I mean, that's
1: Seth isn't boring when he's mad because you don't know any ABBA songs. That's fun, Seth.

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4: Heading straight to the Diamond, where Southern California took center stage in October baseball. Los Angeles closed out the Atlanta Braves 4-1 with a victory in Game 4, taking the series 3-1 and punching their ticket straight to the NLCS.
5: That one is the middle, out in the left center. Andy Pajas has his October moment.
4: Provided the game-winning blow with a clutch two-out, two-run single in the seventh inning to break a 1-1 tie. Down in San Diego, the Padres saw their season come to an end at Petco Park. The Brewers took Game 4 3-1, eliminating the Padres 3-1. Milwaukee's Garrett Mitchell was the star, driving in the go-ahead run and robbing Manny Machado of a game-tying home run late. Over in the American League, the Cleveland Guardians kept their season alive by pounding the White Sox 9-3 in Game 3. And over in the Bronx, the Tampa Bay Rays completed a sweep of the New York Yankees with a 4-3 victory in Game 3. Victor Mesa Jr. launched the go-ahead home run to send Tampa Bay straight to the ALCS. The NFL kicks off Week 5 tonight on Thursday Night Football. Tampa Bay Buccaneers travel to Arlington to take on the Dallas Cowboys at AT&T Stadium. It's an intriguing NFC matchup under the primetime lights as Dallas hosts the Hungry Bucks squad, who are winless on the season. Kickoff is at 5:15 on Prime Video. There's your morning sports. Have a great Thursday.
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0: What percentage of people in a recent survey do you think replace their toothbrush monthly?
1: Oh, wow. Not me. I'd say I'm about every 3 months. Is that when you're supposed to do it?
0: I don't know. But this was the biggest number. I'll give you that much of a hint. Of all the options on the poll.
1: Most people replace their toothbrush every month? Is that what you're saying?
0: It wasn't most, but it was the highest percentage.
1: Yeah.
0: So, I guess.
1: Oh, okay. Well, now you've told me that's under 50% because it's not most, and it's still like 30%.
0: Ooh, you hit it right on the head.
1: I'm a problem solver, buddy.
0: We're replicating that poll question right now at the SurfNet Communications poll question of the day at KZOZ.com. We're asking people, how often do you replace your toothbrush? Because I was of the same mindset as you. I was like, once a month? That seems...
1: I don't even know, 3 months. I keep it for a long time.
0: Seems kind of wasteful.
1: Yeah, I mean, until the thing starts to get that little, where the brushes kind of turn a little bit, like because they've been worn down, then I throw it away and get a new one.
0: The options you have are once a week. God, that would be like crazy. But then you think about it.
1: Look at all the waste.
0: You think about it, though.
1: Pollution.
0: You're putting that thing in your mouth more than anything else, and you don't wash it like in a dishwasher or anything. You just run water through it.
1: Yeah. It's got toothpaste on it.
0: Okay, but does toothpaste have bleach in it? Because unless it does, I mean, it's super dirty. I mean, you think about it. It's probably the
1: Keep yours?
0: The dirtiest thing in the bathroom.
1: We're out in the bathroom because they, you know, the fecal matter.
0: Yeah, I close the lid on the toilet before I flush it.
1: Well, that's good, but still, it sneaks out. Is it in the cabinet or is it on the counter?
0: It's on the counter in a cup.
1: Yeah, mine's in a cup in a cabinet, in the medicine cabinet.
0: Yeah, we don't have that option in our bathroom. I mean, we do, but it's filled with medicine, so.
1: You could always get one of those shells. Have you ever seen those that go over the toilet? It stands over the toilet like this. And it's got a couple
0: those.
1: Of shells and little doors.
0: I hate those. I know what you're talking about.
1: Well, you hate them because they're ugly and they look like they should be in your Grandma Ethel's bathroom. Why can't they make something that's a little bit more modern
0: looking?
1: Windows
0: right above our toilet, so it would block out any light coming in that's natural. And
1: you need to get one custom, man.
0: Big proponent of, no, I don't. I just take my chances with my toothbrush. Maybe switch it out a little bit more often, I guess. Your options are once a week, once a month, once every 6 months, or once a year, or when the bristles start to fall out, whichever comes first. Have you ever used the toothbrush so long to where the bristles start to fall out?
1: KZOZ.com, the SurfNet Communications.
0: I'm asking you a question.
1: Oh, I thought you were asking everybody.
0: No.
1: Yes, they've come out before. Yes.
0: Really?
1: Yeah, I think so.
0: Is that because you're an aggressive brusher? Because this happens to my son, and he does not use a toothbrush.
1: I'm a very aggressive brusher. I got to get that plaque off.
0: He does not use his toothbrush that long before these bristles start.
1: My mindset is I don't have to brush, because you're supposed to literally brush your teeth for like 60 seconds a section.
0: Yeah, I know.
1: And I don't want to do that. I do 20 seconds a section, but I brush really hard. Really hard.
0: That does the trick, huh?
1: And I can't do those soft brushes either. I got to have the good, like, thick, hard, medium brush.
0: SOS pads?
1: I want to feel that. I want to feel those things are getting clean. I want to feel it scraped.
0: That's crazy.
1: That soft stuff, it's like, get out of here. What is this? Cotton balls on your teeth. What's the point?
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0: Jeff and Jeremy.
1: So apparently 59% of Americans would give up a number of things if they could be debt-free. Debt-free is a big number, right? I think a lot of people are in debt, especially after what we've gone through in the past 3-4 years. 59% of people said they would give up streaming for 2 years if they could be debt-free. Yeah, I could do that. Could you give up streaming for 2 years?
2: Yeah, I could. To be debt-free? Yes.
1: What about your car?
2: Like, I'm talking about house, too. Okay? Debt-free.
1: Yes, debt-free, debt-free. Yeah.
2: Hundreds of thousands of dollars.
1: I would give up everything on this list if I could be debt-free. Well, I don't know about my car. 30% said they would give up their car for a year.
2: Streaming. What constitutes streaming? That means I can't watch YouTube?
1: Yeah, you can't watch anything streaming, so no more TV.
2: Can I stream podcasts?
1: No. Can't stream. You're going to have to find a new way to entertain yourself for 2 years. 2 years.
2: But stream, hold on.
1: Let me ask you this. So would you rather give up streaming?
2: Can I buy cable? Can I buy cable?
1: It's streaming. Okay. So let me ask you this. Would you give up?
2: Can I get that antenna that you put?
1: No. Would you stop? Just listen.
2: So you can't watch TV for 2 years?
1: No, you can't stream anything for 2 years. That's listen to, watch, whatever. Now, but I'll give you an option. You give me your van, no car, for a year. And then you can stream. Or you can give up streaming for 2 years and keep your car.
2: I give you my van. Cause
1: you'd rather lose your car for a year? That's only a year, right? And you'll figure out a way to get around.
2: Oh, wait. Oh, no. I'm not doing public transportation around here. No way, no how. I'll just take the extra year. Screw that. I talked to somebody once. They said that they rode the bus from Santa Maria to Paso Robles. I said, how long does that take you? He's like, I started at like 1 o'clock this afternoon. It was 9:30 at night.
1: Oh my God. Yeah. No. Well, there's other things you could do. 70% of people said they would not travel for 2 years. I'm okay with that. I don't need to travel. I could stay home. That means no vacations. Just cruise around.
2: I love that. Are you kidding me?
1: Staycations.
2: Save a ton of money.
1: Staycations would be good to go. So yeah.
2: Yeah.
1: Nice.
2: But I mean, if you live here, you can get away with that. I would be itching if I didn't live in a place like this, you know, and what constitutes a vacation? Like if I go down to Pismo Beach and stay the night, would that be considered a vacation? Staying a night in Pismo Beach?
1: I think anything that you can drive to is fine. It's just not going on any trips, traveling. Okay. Traveling, so outside your area. You can let us know, 805-543-3693, the numbers to get through. Or you can hit us up on Facebook at Jeff and Jeremy. What would you give up to be debt-free for 2 years?

0: Men with large noses tend to have larger... Japanese researchers discovered that men with large noses also pack large down below. The team examined the bodies of 126 recently deceased middle-aged men. Are we middle-aged now?
1: Yes.
0: Damn.
1: Yes, we are.
0: Measuring everything from cadavers, the cadaver's height and weight to the circumference of their... Now, here's the thing. If you're dead, you don't know. I mean, because some people... I was reading this article and I thought it was really funny what they call it. Some people are just constantly hanging out there, and other people retract, and they have fast growers or something like that. Some women's magazine talking about, well, don't worry if you see him when he's, you know, not excited, because, you know, he might be a fast grower. That wasn't the term. I can't remember what the term is. You know what I'm saying, though, right?
1: No, I don't.
0: Some people are like a turtle. Like, they retract, but then when it's time to get it done, then they come out of their shell.
1: Rise to the occasion?
0: Rise to the occasion. Come out of their shell, yes.
1: Okay.
0: Something like that.
1: Sure.
0: They then compared the results to the length of the noses. They found that men with 2.2-inch snouts packed larger units that clocked in at over 5 inches long, while corpses with noses smaller than 2 inches packed manhood measuring just over 4 inches.
1: 2 inches is a gigantic nose, okay?
0: I want to measure your nose.
1: My nose is like...
0: And then I'm going to think about your penis.
1: Maybe an inch. I'm doing it right now. Maybe a little bit more than an inch.
0: We don't have a measure. We don't have a... Come on! We don't have a measuring tape in here. Where's a construction guy when you need one?
1: I'm pretty sure my nose is not... 2.2 inches is gigantic.
0: Use this business card and mark... Oh, damn, plexiglass.
1: Right.
0: Because that we can measure later. Since we don't have... Oh, you know what? I think I have a ruler in my phone.
1: That doesn't work.
0: No, just mark it on the card where your nose comes down. Do you start at the brim up here between your eyes and come down?
1: Oh, no. I was thinking from, like, your cheek
0: to out. I don't know where
1: out.
0: You... Yeah, see, that's the problem.
1: Like Pinocchio.
0: That's the thing. Rounding out the middle, word, blah, blah, blah, blah, blah, blah, blah, blah, blah. I don't know where they were measuring from. So that's the problem. We got a problem. I don't know, as I look at you, if you have a big nose or a little nose.
1: You're not out.

0: podcast, you're not talking about the nose.
1: I don't want to really know about your nose.
0: See, that's the thing. Like, why do you care?
1: We could call your wife, but she would just be nice and say, it's sufficient.
0: I don't think, I mean, I don't have much to compare on because I turn to look the other way whenever I am faced with somebody else's. I don't look at it, but I don't think it's, I think I'm very average, if nothing else, below average.
1: Yeah, I would say that I am not interested in that. And it seems to have been working for 27 years with one woman. So that's all I can hang my hat on.
0: Yeah.
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1: Okay, this is going to be fun. Brent Floyd's going to be at the Vina Robles Amphitheater on Thursday of next week. You don't want to miss this show. VinaRoblesAmphitheater.com. This is your second to last chance to win. We got another chance for you coming tomorrow. Need to know what condiment Jeremy is growing increasingly tired of because they're trying to make it too fancy. What condiment are they trying to make too fancy, according to Jeremy? 805-543-3693. This condiment is Jump the Shark, Jeremy says. Your chance to win tickets to see Brit Floyd next Thursday. Buy your tickets now at VinaRobles.com. Let's get Uncle Ted in here. Jeremy sounded a little bit like Uncle Ted on his tank on this condiment. 805-543-3693.

0: Ken Scott Schriever. Trying to give away these tickets to see Britt Floyd at the Vina Robles Amphitheater on Thursday. It's going to be a fun show. If you don't have your tickets or you don't win them with us, make sure to go to VinaRoblesAmphitheater.com. They make that domain fancy by putting an R-E instead of E-R on the end. What condiment is Jeremy growing tired of them trying to make a fancy condiment? We go to the phone lines now. We say good morning to Joe. Hi, Joe.
1: Hi.
0: How you doing?
1: Pretty good.
0: Good. Glad to hear it. What condiment is Jeremy tired of them trying to fancify?
1: I did not hear it on the radio today, but I'm going to guess mayonnaise.
0: Oh, no, it's not mayonnaise. Sorry. I have a take like that. Mayonnaise and aioli are the same thing. And if you're calling mayonnaise aioli, it just means that when you pronounce it, you might be looking in the mirror. Hi, is this Jim?
2: This is.
0: Hi, Jim. How you doing?
2: I'm good. How you guys doing?
0: Doing good. What's the condiment that Jeremy dislikes?
2: I'm going ketchup.
0: Ketchup is correct. Good job. Congratulations. You're going to go see Britt Floyd at the Vina Robles Amphitheater. Do you share the same sentiments as Jeremy with this?
2: Yes, I do.
0: Yeah. Ketchup is just ketchup, man.
2: Ketchup is ketchup, man. Leave it.
0: I'm trying to put flavors in it. Everything is just like, why do we have to have 27 different options?
2: Right.
0: All right, Jim, hold on the line, get some information from you. We're going to send you to go see Britt Floyd at the Vina Robles Amphitheater on Thursday. If you want to go to the show, VinaRoblesAmphitheater.com. Final chance to win tomorrow, and we'll see you back here at 6 a.m.
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4: All right, are we on? Oh, we're on. This is your roving reporter, Scoop Newsman, back with a special investigative report. It's been confirmed by this eagle-eyed news hawk that this year's Christmas at the Margarita Ranch is going to be bigger and better than ever. Reports are that the Jingle Bell Express will once again whisk passengers from the Central Coast to Santa's Village aboard real steam trains, including original Disney train cars, where there will be light maze happy holiday shopping in their memorable marketplace, pony rides for little buckaroos, prolific prestidigitations from a magical magician, and, of course, a chance to visit with Santa himself. And this year, they're adding an elf training camp where your little ones can develop the skills needed to become an elf themselves. This just in, an overly excited holiday elf will be a special guest at this year's Christmas at the Margarita Ranch, which runs from November 27th to December 20th. You can reserve your seats now on the Jingle Bell Express by going to christmasatthemargarita.com before the Christmas train passes you by. This has been a Scoop Newsman special report.
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93.3 KZOC with Boston. More than a feeling. Good Thursday morning. Kurt Olson checking in. It was this day back in 1964, working at Abbey Road Studios in London. The Beatles recorded their next single, She's a Woman, in 7 takes plus overdubs, recording time from start to finish, 5 hours on this song, and it turned out good. Still rocks today. We hear She's a Woman by the Beatles.

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93.3 in KCUC. Weather mostly sunny, low to mid 90s inland, low to mid 80s. Coastal valleys like SLO and Santa Maria, and the low to mid 70s at the beaches. On the way for you, one from AC/DC, also some GNR, and right now, Jane's Addiction on KCUC.

0: 93.3 KZOZ and AC/DC Back in Black on a Thursday. It's Kurt Olsen. You know, we have tickets for Britt Floyd at the Vina Robles Amphitheater. That show coming up soon, the 15th of this month. And they are the Pink Floyd tribute band. 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Find out more about the giveaway and about that choice Pink Floyd tribute show at Vina Robles Amphitheater. 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

93.3 KZOZ, Van Halen, Ain't Talking About Love. Kurt, also with you, it was this day back in 1988. You two, long overdue, finally get their first number one hit in the UK with the song Desire. Now, With or Without You was their first hit here in the States a year earlier. But you have to really look at the background of U2 and realize that all those great albums, War in 83, Unforgettable Fire in 84, The Joshua Tree in 87, none of those songs were a number one in the UK. Pretty amazing. Sometimes things take so long. Here are U2 with Desire on KZOZ.

0: 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Are you going to be my girl? 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

0: 93.3 KZOZ and Break My Heart. The Eagles right there with Heartache Tonight. Kurt Olsen with you. Jeff and Jeremy have your final chance to win tickets to see Britt Floyd at the Vina Robles Amphitheater next week on Thursday the 15th. 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

93.3 KZOZ. Tom Petty and Mike Campbell just tearing it up. Oh, man. Like Lennon and McCartney. We heard the Heartbreakers and Petty with Mary Jane's Last Dance. And Kurt Olsen with you headed towards the lunch hour. That means the lunchtime rewind. Brought to you by Be Right There Heating and Air. Today, we steer it back to 1973. Get set for that around noon. In the meantime, here's one from the Scorpions, a trip to the zoo on KZOZ.

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Steely Dan getting us started from the album Countdown to Ecstasy, King of the World. 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

93.3 in KZOZ, 1973 on the Lunchtime Rewind with the Doobie Brothers and China Grove. Before that, a great explanation of that year from David Essex, also the title of his big single, Rock On, popular on the AM and the FM. And to begin it, Shootout at the Fantasy Factory, a title track from Traffic. 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Here's one from Bob Marley and the Wailers. That year, we heard from the album Burnin', this one, Quite Often, Get Up, Stand Up. On the Lunchtime Rewind with KZOZ.

0: 93.3 KZOZ, Rolling Stones, Dancing with Mr. D from the album Goat's Head Soup as we ramp up the year 1973 on the Lunchtime Rewind, all brought to you by our friends at Be Right There Heating and Air. 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We will be back with another installment of the Rewind tomorrow, same time, 12 noon, but a different year right here.
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3: 93.3 KZUZ weather, mostly sunny, low to mid 90s inland, low to mid 80s coastal valleys, and the upper 60s to mid 70s beaches. 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

0: 93.3 KZOZ. Jimi Hendrix with Hey Joe and Def Leppard ahead of that with Hysteria. Curdles with you. We've got tickets to Jumping Jack Flash, the Rolling Stones tribute group playing next week on Friday night, a week from tomorrow at the Shumash Casino Resort. 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

Derringer coming on strong. Rock and roll. Hoochie Coo. Kurt Olsen with you. It was this night back in 1965. The band The Fluorescents played their first official club gig at the IB Club in Howell, New Jersey. Tickets, just a dollar. One thing about this band, they had a guy singing lead vocals named Bruce Springsteen. Talk about the glory days.

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0: 93.3 KZOZ, Seven Nation Army from the White Stripes. Kurt Olson with you. We've got tickets to the Pink Floyd tribute band, Brett Floyd. They're playing a show a week from tonight at the Vina Robles Amphitheater. 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Very highly rated Pink Floyd tribute band, Brett Floyd. And, of course, our ticket giveaway. 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
0: 93.3 KZOZ, mostly sunny and cooler. Low to mid-90s inland valleys and the upper 70s to mid-80s in the coastal valleys. Finally, at the beaches, some overcast and temperatures in the low to mid-70s. One for you now from you, too. Beautiful day on KZOZ.

0: 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And do ya? 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They're playing at the Shumash Casino Resort. 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
2: All right, are we on? Oh, we're on. This is your roving reporter, Scoop Newsman, back with a special investigative report. It's been confirmed by this eagle-eyed news hawk that this year's Christmas at the Margarita Ranch is going to be bigger and better than ever. Reports are that the Jingle Bell Express will once again whisk passengers from the Central Coast to Santa's Village aboard real steam trains, including original Disney train cars. Where there will be light maze, happy holiday shopping in their memorable marketplace, pony rides for little buckaroos, prolific prestidigitations from a magical magician, and, of course, a chance to visit with Santa himself. And this year, they're adding an elf training camp where your little ones can develop the skills needed to become an elf themselves.

Elf. This just in, an overly excited holiday elf will be a special guest at this year's Christmas at the Margarita Ranch, which runs from November 27th to December 20th. You can reserve your seats now on the Jingle Bell Express by going to christmasatthemargarita.com before the Christmas train passes you by. This has been a Scoop Newsman special report.

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93.3 KZOZ, Elton John with Benny and the Gents. And that'll wrap it up for me, Kurt Olson. Thank you for enjoying the music with me. Take care. Say a prayer for the troops, veterans, your community, state, and country, and the planet. You and I will do it again tomorrow morning starting at 10. I will leave you today with one from The Who, from the album Who's Next? Won't Get Fooled Again on KZOZ.

0: It's Linkin Park and Numb at 93.3 KZOZ. I am Suzanne, stoked to be back in here with you. And hey, had a great time last night at the Palm Theater, raising funds, doing the annual haunting. Shout out to the team that came in with the full on. It was like four people dressed up as the whole cast from Little Shop of Horrors, including their own handmade Audrey 2 plant. So yeah, they won the big grand prize last night. Runners up were chick dressed as Carrie. She did such a good job, like had a bucket of blood on a pole that she carried around. And I mean, it wasn't blood, but it was like tinsel, right? And it looked like it was raining blood down on her. So good. And then third place was a couple dressed as El Nino and a weatherman, which I thought was so topical. It's KZOZ coming up. We've got Fleetwood Mac, Bon Jovi, The Stones, and yeah, rocking a Thursday afternoon here at KZOZ.
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0: Rocking with the Stones at 93.3 KZOZ. And we've got those tickets for next Friday night at Shumash Casino Resort. 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And, of course, that also gets you into win. Final winners coming out of there tomorrow afternoon.
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saw this thing, the most popular toy of the year, they're saying is butt face. So it's a squishy doll type of thing named Chester Cheeks, and tweens love it because it looks like a butt and it makes fart sounds. Yeah, that's your fart joke this afternoon. It's a real thing, though. You can check it out.

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0: Dan, reading up on some local news with the Backburn Trail off of Lizzie Street in SLO. So if you've ever done the firefighter trail, or I like to call it High School Hill, right up there, it's rough. But the view up there is so amazing that I have like struggle bust through that hike many a time just to get up there. Well, now it looks like there's going to be like a more gradual way to get up there. So it's still 4 miles, still, you know, elevation change is like 1,000 feet. But this new Backburn Trail that they've been working on is nearing the end of construction. They're down to like the final quarter mile right now. And so the cool part of this too is, got to give a shout out to this team of volunteers and City Ranger Niles Grether. So he's basically been up there every single Wednesday for the last year or two, I think, right there in the Reservoir Canyon open space. They hike an hour just to reach the site. Then they spend like 4 hours digging through dirt, clearing brush, wrestling those heavy rocks out of the way. And so, yeah, big shout out to the people that have been basically putting in sweat equity to carve out this brand new 4 mile Backburn Trail. So, yeah, it sounds like officially opening by the end of the year.
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0: Rocking the sounds of Pink Floyd next Thursday night at Vina Robles Amphitheater. Brit Floyd, they're bringing it. And it's not just the sounds, it's the sights too. They do the full light show and all that cool stuff. So full Floyd experience with Brit Floyd next Thursday night in Paso. You want in? Last chance tomorrow morning. Know the show at 9:40, and that is our final pair of freebies. 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

93.3 KZOZ Rocks with Queen officially into 4 p.m. Lining up that KZOZ 420 funny along the way. Soundgarden, Ozzy, the Eagles. I'm going to get you something from Tom Petty and the Heartbreakers right now. And actually, this song, Petty wrote the lyrics. Mike Campbell, guitarist of the Heartbreakers, wrote the music. And they had a big struggle on this one. The band notoriously had a difficult time getting the rhythm and feel right in the studio. According to reports, they recorded this over 100 times, and that pressure actually caused like some pretty bad studio tension, temporarily dismissing drummer Stan Lynch out of that. Mike Campbell walked out of the studio for 2 days in frustration. But despite those grueling sessions, Mike Campbell actually later called this song his personal favorite song that he ever wrote. It's called Refugee, and it's right here at KZOZ.

0: artificial intelligence. It can answer almost any question, but still can't explain why this next song rocks.
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0: Mr. Crowley. 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And right now, we're rocking with that KZOZ 420 Funny presented by Slow Cal Roots. 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And today, you know I'm a Halloween fiend, and so I figured I'd get, like, the opposite opinion today.
1: Boy, man, they started Christmas early this year. You know what I'm saying? They started Christmas this year before Halloween. You should never see a Santa Claus with a pumpkin head. Not that I care about Halloween. I don't get Halloween at all. You disguise the kids and send them out begging. Go on, Pocahontas. You're on your own tonight. Bring me back a Snickers.
0: That is Clint Jackson on how weird Halloween is. I disagree, sir. I disagree. But I was with you on the no Christmas before Halloween vibes. That's so offensive. Like, everywhere I go right now, you're at Costco, they're, like, in the same row. I was at the dollar store the other day, same row. Like, ugh, get away from me. I'm not ready for that yet. Come November 1st, I'll be into it. But this month, it's for the spooky kids and all of us. That's KZOZ.
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0: Steve Miller Band rocking it right here at 93.3 KZOZ. Suzanne hanging out, and I think I told you about this, but I am heading up to Atascadero this weekend for my high school reunion. Yeah, class of 96 in the house. It's a big milestone for sure. Go Hounds. So it's going to be cool seeing everyone after all these years, and definitely has me thinking about how fast time actually flies. 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

meet the real me. And my misfits' way of life. A dark black past is my most valued possession. Hindsight is always 20/20. Looking back, it's still a bit fuzzy.

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You can subdue but never tame. It gives me a migraine headache, sinking down to your level. Yeah, just keep on thinking it's my fault. I stay an inch or two out of kick.